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1: I'm Storm Lenny. An acquittal in an assault case over an air horn at the Beaver Valley Arena. More from Josiah Spiker.
2: A judge has found Grand Forks resident Glenn Holbrook not guilty. He was charged following a KIJHL playoff game in March 2025. Fruitvale's Kevin Doherty confronted Holbrook about his use of an air horn. Both men ended up tumbling down a set of concrete stairs, leaving Doherty injured. At issue was whether Holbrook pushed Doherty or slipped and grabbed onto him. Judge Rob Brown found it was possible things unfolded as Holbrook described them. He said Holbrook's testimony had the ring of truth and air of reality.
1: A 36-year-old man is facing multiple charges after two separate assaults in Nelson last Friday. Nelson police say officers responded to the 1200 block of Lakeside Drive early that morning after a man reported being assaulted in a parking lot. The victim suffered a cut above his eyebrow. Investigators later linked the suspect to an earlier assault at Lakeside Park that sent a woman to hospital with a head injury. The man has been charged with two counts of assault and resisting or obstructing a police officer. A coalition opposing plans to deactivate the Nkamaplu Forest Service Road fears the project would affect far more than the people who live in the valley. ATVBC Executive Director Kristen Parsons says the impact would be felt across the broader Trout Lake community.
3: This has a real economic impact, not just from the homeowners, but being able to advance tourism in the area, advance mining activities in the area. And the community of Trout Lake really depends on tourism and access to the backcountry.
1: The province is expected to begin deactivating the road in the coming weeks, but the coalition wants the project paused while the Ministry of Forests consults with those affected. We've reached out to the ministry for comment. Castlegar's mayor says she appreciates the parking pickle that the curling club finds itself in. The redevelopment of the Pioneer Arena site has left the club without its usual parking spots. But Maria McFadden says city council has to juggle competing priorities.
4: And it's not a lack of understanding or care for any one group. It's just 300 members is a lot of members, but so is the thousands that need a primary care center or the hundreds that might need housing, and somehow we have to balance all of that.
1: McFadden says she's optimistic they'll figure something out. She says it might involve striking a deal with private parking lots nearby. A Grand Forks developer is disappointed with a council decision this week. They weren't willing to accept property instead of cash as a security for a subdivision on 68th Avenue. Chuck Farabioff says he hopes they'll change their mind.
5: I am going to ask them to reconsider, and I hope the public can get behind this and let the city know how unreasonable they're being.
1: Council voted 3-2 to take no action on his request. Farabioff is also asking for the amount of the security to be lowered, but council hasn't decided on that yet. The matter stems from changes to an electrical plan that Farabioff says cost an extra $70,000.
0: Summit Sports.
1: Argentina is heading to the FIFA World Cup final after beating England 2-1 today. They'll take on Spain in the championship game this Sunday. Meanwhile, the NHL has released the home opener schedule for all 32 teams. The Vancouver Canucks open their season with a home-and-home against the Edmonton Oilers on September 29th. This is also the first season since the early 90s that each team will play 84 regular season games compared to 82.
0: Summit weather.
6: On the roads. Watch out for delays on Highway 3A in Nelson. There's single-lane alternating traffic on the Kootenay Lake Bridge between 7 and 7 daily. On Highway 3B between Rosalind and the Nancy Green Summit, there's also single-lane alternating traffic between 6:30 a.m. and 5 p.m. In the forecast tonight, a low of 17, a 30% chance of showers with a risk of thunderstorms. Tomorrow's high is 37 with a risk of thunderstorms and showers in the afternoon, but we should start out with a cloudy morning.
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You know, it's been so long since I've done a creature feature, but I just haven't had the inspiration for it until now. One animal that we don't really think about too much, but we see them every single day, is a crow. So stay tuned for today's creature feature on crows. We're going to learn just how scarily smart they are and if crow grudges are indeed a real thing. It's Summit.

Drop in, folks. It's time for a creature feature, and today we're talking all about crows. Now, I know we see them every day, but most people don't give them a second thought. But maybe we should, because crows are terrifyingly smart. They're actually one of the few types of animals that we've caught using tools. They'll actually drop walnuts onto busy roads so that when we drive over them, they crack the shells open, and easy peasy lemon squeezy, no labor needed for some fresh nuts. So smart, right? Well, they almost outdo themselves, because a specific type of crow, the new

Caledonian crow is the only non-human species known to naturally manufacture hooked tools in the wild. So they will bend wires, they'll bend twigs, and make them into hooks to get bugs out of tight cracks. But don't you worry, it's not all work in the crow world. They have a great work-play balance. Like, have you ever seen a crow sled down a snowy roof? They even play tag with other animals. They wrestle each other. They even play catch, like they toss and catch objects. It's really quite funny. But I think the one question we've all been asking this whole time is, are crow grudges real? The short answer is yes, they are. They are so smart that they'll remember and recognize an individual human face for years, to the point where they actually teach their flock and their offspring about you if they've had a particularly bad experience with you. So young crows that weren't even alive during your initial contact with the crow you've wronged actually have been shown to harass people who hurt their parents. So if you're not nice to crows, you could be watched your entire life. Pretty cool stuff. Hey, that's today's creature feature, all on crows.

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Learning to Fly, Tom Petty and the Heartbreakers, always with the good vibes. It is Kootenai Summit Radio, and I hope you're enjoying this Wednesday night so far. It's pretty hot out there, so hopefully you're staying cool, especially now that the workday is over. Take a nice cold shower and just cool off for the evening. Hopefully you get some time to relax. Maybe even relax with some Summit Radio. We got Men Without Hats.

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Dan Hartman is wrapping up today's Afternoons with Andrea. I hope you had a really good day today. Hopefully you can stay cool tonight and enjoy another great summer evening. Like we talked about earlier, listen to the frogs, listen to the crickets. A beautiful sunset. Last night was just stunning. Bright pinks, bright oranges, at least in Nelson. And hopefully many more summer sunsets to come. So we'll chat on Thursday. Till then, take care. Bye.

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1: I'm Storm Lenny. An acquittal in an assault case over an air horn at the Beaver Valley Arena. More from Josiah Spiker.
2: A judge has found Grand Forks resident Glenn Holbrook not guilty. He was charged following a KIJHL playoff game in March 2025. Fruitvale's Kevin Doherty confronted Holbrook about his use of an air horn. Both men ended up tumbling down a set of concrete stairs, leaving Doherty injured. At issue was whether Holbrook pushed Doherty or slipped and grabbed onto him. Judge Rob Brown found it was possible things unfolded as Holbrook described them. He said Holbrook's testimony had the ring of truth and air of reality.
1: A 36-year-old man is facing multiple charges after two separate assaults in Nelson last Friday. Nelson police say officers responded to the 1200 block of Lakeside Drive early that morning after a man reported being assaulted in a parking lot. The victim suffered a cut above his eyebrow. Investigators later linked the suspect to an earlier assault at Lakeside Park that sent a woman to hospital with a head injury. The man has been charged with two counts of assault and resisting or obstructing a police officer. A coalition opposing plans to deactivate the Nkamaplu Forest Service Road fears the project would affect far more than the people who live in the valley. ATVBC Executive Director Kristen Parsons says the impact would be felt across the broader Trout Lake community.
3: This has a real economic impact, not just from the homeowners, but being able to advance tourism in the area, advance mining activities in the area. And the community of Trout Lake really depends on tourism and access to the backcountry.
1: The province is expected to begin deactivating the road in the coming weeks, but the coalition wants the project paused while the Ministry of Forests consults with those affected. We've reached out to the ministry for comment. Castlegar's mayor says she appreciates the parking pickle that the curling club finds itself in. The redevelopment of the Pioneer Arena site has left the club without its usual parking spots. But Maria McFadden says city council has to juggle competing priorities.
4: And it's not a lack of understanding or care for any one group. It's just 300 members is a lot of members. But so is the thousands that need a primary care center or the hundreds that might need housing. And somehow we have to balance all of that.
1: McFadden says she's optimistic they'll figure something out. She says it might involve striking a deal with private parking lots nearby. A Grand Forks developer is disappointed with a council decision this week. They weren't willing to accept property instead of cash as a security for a subdivision on 68th Avenue. Chuck Farabioff says he hopes they'll change their mind.
5: I am going to ask them to reconsider, and I hope the public can get behind this and let the city know how unreasonable they're being.
1: Council voted 3-2 to take no action on his request. Farabioff is also asking for the amount of the security to be lowered, but council hasn't decided on that yet. The matter stems from changes to an electrical plan that Farabioff says cost an extra $70,000.
0: Sports.
1: Argentina is heading to the FIFA World Cup final after beating England 2-1 today. They'll take on Spain in the championship game this Sunday. Meanwhile, the NHL has released the home opener schedule for all 32 teams. The Vancouver Canucks open their season with a home-and-home against the Edmonton Oilers on September 29th. This is also the first season since the early 90s that each team will play 84 regular season games compared to 82.
0: Summit weather.
6: On the roads. Watch out for delays on Highway 3A in Nelson. There's single-lane alternating traffic on the Kootenay Lake Bridge between 7 and 7 daily. On Highway 3B between Rosland and the Nancy Green Summit, there's also single-lane alternating traffic between 6:30 a.m. and 5 p.m. In the forecast tonight, a low of 17, a 30% chance of showers with a risk of thunderstorms. Tomorrow's high is 37 with a risk of thunderstorms and showers in the afternoon, but we should start out with a cloudy morning.
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0: wanted to have fun. Mile High hairspray bangs were gnarly. And pop stars were like total gods.
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3: 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I was born again in Dixieland. 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

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Performances at the Bailey on Saturday, July 25th at 1 p.m. and 6 p.m. and Sunday, July 26th at 1 p.m. Tickets are $17 for ages 12 and under and $26 for ages 13 and up. 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
1: I'm Greg Nesteroff. The trial of a man accused of assault at the Beaver Valley Arena last year has ended with a not guilty verdict. Josiah Spiker reports.
2: Judge Rob Brown has acquitted Grand Forks resident Glenn Holbrook. Holbrook was accused of assaulting Fruitvale's Kevin Doherty at the end of a KIJHL playoff game last year, after Doherty confronted Holbrook over using an air horn. Both men fell down a set of concrete stairs and Doherty suffered serious injuries. The Crown argued Holbrook deliberately pushed or pulled Doherty, but Holbrook said he slipped and grabbed onto the other man. The judge said he found Holbrook's explanation plausible.
1: Two separate assaults in Nelson last week have led to charges against a 36-year-old man. Police say the first victim was assaulted while securing his vehicle in a Lakeside Drive parking lot. He suffered a cut above his eyebrow. The suspect was found nearby and resisted arrest before being taken into custody. Investigators later linked him to an earlier assault at Lakeside Park that sent a woman to hospital with a head injury. He's facing two counts of assault and resisting or obstructing a police officer. The condition of the Incomaplu Forest Service Road near Trout Lake is being called into question as the province prepares to deactivate it. ATVBC Executive Director Kristen Parsons says she walked the road last week and found it to be in good condition.
3: What we walked on that tour was a fantastic area. Yes, there's, you know, the first 400 meters, there's an issue that needs to be addressed, but it can be addressed. And it's just whether or not government has an appetite to do it.
1: Parsons says the province plans to deactivate the road in the coming weeks because of what it describes as safety concerns. A coalition of affected stakeholders wants those plans paused until further consultation is held. The parking plight of the Castlegar Curling Club isn't lost on the city's mayor. Maria McFadden says she appreciates how the redevelopment of the Pioneer Arena site has affected the club's 300 members. But she adds they have to balance that with the people who will one day live on the site or get medical care there.
4: So it's not a we don't see the need or value what the curling club does. It's just we have to, that's our job around this table, is to weigh all of those needs and figure out what to do with all of that. And that's very complex.
1: The site is being redeveloped for housing and a primary care center, but it's left curlers without a designated parking area. A Grand Forks City Council decision isn't sitting well with a local developer. Council wasn't willing to accept property instead of cash as a security on a 68th Avenue subdivision. Chuck Verabias says he's going to ask them to reconsider.
5: The city needs affordable homes. That's what we're trying to do, is give them affordable homes, well, lots, right away. If the city would take the property as security, we could have this done and wrapped up and on the market within 2 to 3 weeks.
1: Verabioff says the city is being unreasonable. He's also asking them to lower the amount of the required security, but council has made no decision yet. And First Nations leaders want residential school denialism criminalized as hate speech. The Assembly of First Nations has passed a unanimous resolution to that effect. BC Regional Chief Terry Teagee says denialism shouldn't be treated as an academic debate.
6: If left unaddressed, this gap risks enabling harmful narratives that perpetuate racism, misinformation, and historical erasure of our history.
1: A federal hate speech bill received royal assent last month, but a proposed amendment to criminalize residential school denialism wasn't included.
7: Summit Sports.
8: What a game yesterday in the World Cup. Defending champion Argentina rallied to beat England 2-1 and reach the World Cup final. They were trailing 1-0 going into the last 5 minutes of regulation time. That tells you the kind of ending this game was. So it's all set. World Cup happening on Sunday in New Jersey featuring Argentina and Spain. Argentina led by Lionel Messi, the tournament's all-time leading scorer. Argentina seeks its fourth title and aims to be the first back-to-back champion since Brazil in 1958 and 1962.
7: Summit weather.
8: It is going to be dangerously hot today. Looking for a high of 38 with a mix of sun and cloud, a risk of a thunderstorm later on this afternoon, and winds picking up as well. A few showers after midnight, risk of a thunderstorm, low 19. Mix of sun and cloud tomorrow with a risk of a thunderstorm later in the afternoon, high 33. And then for the weekend, sunny and highs 33 to 34. On the roads, bridge maintenance continues on the Big Orange Bridge in Nelson from 7 till 7. Single lane alternating traffic, expect delays. Highway 3B between Strawberry Pass and Nancy Green Provincial Park, construction work. Single lane alternating traffic. Highway 3, paving for 10K east of the Paulson Bridge, single lane alternating traffic. If you see anything I need to know about, text 250-368-1290.
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It's the Pet Shop Boys, West End Girls, kicking off Thursday morning here at Summit Radio. It's 9 minutes after six. Good morning. Let's get back at the music with some Wallflowers and Sixth Avenue Heartache. I can do that better. Can I redo it? Here's the Wallflowers. Sixth Avenue Heartache. There we go. I can live with that.

Coming up in 1 hour from now, we got a Thursday survey. No pressure. You don't need your phones at this point, but an hour from now, make sure you do have your phones ready so you can text in. All right, what are we celebrating? Going to find out right after the headpins.

0: What was your first car? What was your favorite subject in school? What do you got planned for the rest of your day? These are questions, if you're in customer service, that you can ask, because today is Get to Know Your Customers Day. We're also celebrating guinea pigs. We're celebrating snakes. I know some people get eked out just by hearing the word snake. It's also Fresh Spinach Day. Personal Chef Day, which I'm my own personal chef. And finally, Rural Transit Day, a day to recognize the importance of public transport in rural areas.
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When you think of heavy metal, do you often think of William Shatner? No, I wouldn't think so, but William is bringing a massive heavy metal rock spectacle to Riot Fest 2026. That takes place in Chicago in September. And Shatner's, like, he's 95 years of age. He's going to take the stage alongside a live band featuring musicians who played with Ozzy Osbourne and Billy Idol. He says, "I always believe that music, like space, is about exploration." He's promising the crowd volume, intensity, and a few surprises. Good grief. William Shatner. Guy's awesome. Taylor Swift is officially nominated for induction into the Nashville Songwriters Hall of Fame. She's competing in the Contemporary Songwriter and Artist category alongside Miranda Lambert, Chris Stapleton, and Phil Vassar. All great writers. Only one will be selected to join the Hall of Fame this year. Every nominee in the ballot has been actively writing songs for at least 20 years to qualify for this prestigious award. And that's your showbiz news.

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1: I'm Greg Nesteroff. An acquittal in an assault case over an air horn at the Beaver Valley Arena. More from Josiah Spiker.
2: A judge has found Grand Forks resident Glenn Holbrook not guilty. He was charged following a KIJHL playoff game in March 2025. Fruitvale's Kevin Doherty confronted Holbrook about his use of an air horn. Both men ended up tumbling down a set of concrete stairs, leaving Doherty injured. At issue was whether Holbrook pushed Doherty or slipped and grabbed onto him. Judge Rob Brown found it was possible things unfolded as Holbrook described them. He said Holbrook's testimony had the ring of truth and air of reality.
1: A 36-year-old man is facing multiple charges after two separate assaults in Nelson. Police say officers responded to the 1200 block of Lakeside Drive after a man reported being assaulted in a parking lot. The victim suffered a cut above his eyebrow. Investigators later linked the suspect to an earlier assault at Lakeside Park that sent a woman to hospital with a head injury. The man's been charged with two counts of assault and resisting or obstructing a police officer. A coalition opposing plans to deactivate the Nkamaplu Forest Service Road fears the project would affect far more than the people who live in the valley. ATVBC Executive Director Kristen Parsons says the impact would be felt across the broader community.
3: This has a real economic impact, not just from the homeowners, but being able to advance tourism in the area, advance mining activities in the area. And the community of Trout Lake really depends on tourism and access to the backcountry.
1: The province is expected to begin deactivating the road in the coming weeks, but the coalition wants the project paused while the Ministry of Forests consults with those affected. We've reached out to the ministry for comment. Castlegar's mayor says she appreciates the parking pickle that the curling club finds itself in. The redevelopment of the Pioneer Arena site has left the club without its usual parking spots. But Maria McFadden says City Council has to juggle competing priorities.
4: And it's not a lack of understanding or care for any one group. It's just 300 members is a lot of members, but so is the thousands that need a primary care center or the hundreds that might need housing, and somehow we have to balance all of that.
1: McFadden says she's optimistic they'll figure something out. She says it might involve striking a deal with private parking lots nearby. A Grand Forks developer is disappointed with a council decision this week. They weren't willing to accept property instead of cash as a security for a subdivision on 68th Avenue. Chuck Verabioff says he hopes they'll change their mind.
5: I am going to ask them to reconsider, and I hope the public can get behind this and let the city know how unreasonable they're being.
1: Council voted 3-2 to take no action on his request. Verabioff is also asking for the amount of the security to be lowered, but council hasn't decided on that yet. The matter stems from changes to an electrical plan that Verabioff says cost him an extra $70,000. And First Nations leaders are calling on Ottawa to treat residential schools

0: denialism as hate speech. Leaders from across Canada unanimously passed a resolution to that effect. BC Regional Chief Terry Teagee says in recent years there's been a sharp rise in anti-Indigenous hate in BC and across the country.
1: The denialism is not an academic debate. It's hate speech, and it is fact.
0: The leaders voiced disappointment that a federal hate speech bill passed last month didn't address residential school denialism.
2: Summit Sports. What a game yesterday in the World Cup. Defending champion Argentina rallied to beat England 2-1 and reach the World Cup final. They were trailing 1-0 going into the last 5 minutes of regulation time. That tells you the kind of ending this game was. So it's all set. World Cup happening on Sunday in New Jersey featuring Argentina and Spain. Argentina led by Lionel Messi, the tournament's all-time leading scorer. Argentina seeks its fourth title and aims to be the first back-to-back champion since Brazil in 1958 and 1962.
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2: It is going to be dangerously hot today. Looking for a high of 38 with a mix of sun and cloud, a risk of a thunderstorm later on this afternoon, and winds picking up as well. A few showers after midnight, risk of a thunderstorm, low 19. Mix of sun and cloud tomorrow with a risk of a thunderstorm later in the afternoon, high 33. And then for the weekend, sunny and highs 33 to 34. On the roads, bridge maintenance continues on the Big Orange Bridge in Nelson from 7 till 7. Single lane alternating traffic, expect delays. Highway 3B between Strawberry Pass and Nancy Green Provincial Park, construction work. Single lane alternating traffic. Highway 3, paving for 10K east of the Paulson Bridge, single lane alternating traffic. If you see anything I need to know about, text 250-368-1290.
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4: the Kootenai soundtrack is...

0: we never say enough, there's thank you from Alanis Morissette. I'm going to talk about thank you coming up a little later on in the show. It is horoscope time. It's a three-star average kind of day. Now, today, the emphasis on money, shopping, earnings, and cash flow. Huh? Doesn't that sound like a great day? But the problem is, we're also in a moon alert, which means restrict your spending to only like food and gas, just the absolute basics. You can think about earnings. You can talk about cash flow. You can discuss these things because it's good to talk about, but you're going to have to be mindful and have some self-discipline today. Actually, talking about cash flow, there was a cool little game a long time ago called Cash Flow, created by Robert Kiyosaki, the guy who did Rich Dad, Poor Dad. And you would get your occupation, and it would tell you what your salary was, and then you'd play this game and buy houses, but then have expenses, and the whole goal of the game was to be able to be free and live off income generated by real estate and stocks and stuff like that. It was a pretty cool game, and they even had a version for kids. But anyway, that's another story. It's all about the horoscope right now.
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Miller Band, Take the Money and Run here on Summit. And thanks to everybody for stopping by. Tim Hortons yesterday for Camp Day. 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And it's wonderful to meet so many people live and in person as well. Do appreciate you tuning into the show. Here's Tom Cochran.

0: both big windstorm in some areas, major rainstorm in other areas, and some people had the power out yesterday, including my house. No power. We're sitting around, we're watching the news, and all of a sudden, power goes out. So, we just tinker around, do whatever. It doesn't seem like the power is going to be on for a while. It's just not going on, not going on. So then, you know, you go, hey, wink, wink, nudge, nudge. What do you think? She goes, yeah. And we picked up our phones and scrolled social media guilt-free. Ah, it's the best. Guilt-free scrolling.
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1: I'm Greg Nesteroff. The trial of a man accused of assault at the Beaver Valley Arena last year has ended with a not guilty verdict. Josiah Spiker reports.
2: Judge Rob Brown has acquitted Grand Forks resident Glenn Holbrook. Holbrook was accused of assaulting Fruitvale's Kevin Doherty at the end of a KIJHL playoff game last year, after Doherty confronted Holbrook over using an air horn. Both men fell down a set of concrete stairs and Doherty suffered serious injuries. The Crown argued Holbrook deliberately pushed or pulled Doherty, but Holbrook said he slipped and grabbed onto the other man. The judge said he found Holbrook's explanation plausible.
1: Two separate assaults in Nelson last week have led to charges against a 36-year-old man. Police say the first victim was assaulted while securing his vehicle in a Lakeside Drive parking lot. He suffered a cut above his eyebrow. The suspect was found nearby and resisted arrest before being taken into custody. Investigators later linked him to an earlier assault at Lakeside Park that sent a woman to hospital with a head injury. He's facing two counts of assault and resisting or obstructing a police officer. The condition of the Nkomaplu Forest Service Road near Trout Lake is being called into question as the province prepares to deactivate it. ATVBC Executive Director Kristen Parsons says she walked the road last week and found it to be in good condition.
3: What we walked on that tour was a fantastic area. Yes, there's, you know, the first 400 meters, there's an issue that needs to be addressed, but it can be addressed. And it's just whether or not government has an appetite to do it.
1: Parsons says the province plans to deactivate the road in the coming weeks because of what it describes as safety concerns. A coalition of affected stakeholders wants those plans paused until further consultation is held. The parking plight of the Castlegar Curling Club isn't lost on the city's mayor. Maria McFadden says she appreciates how the redevelopment of the Pioneer Arena site has affected the club's 300 members. But she adds they have to balance that with the people who will one day live on the site or get medical care there.
4: So it's not we don't see the need or value what the curling club does. It's just we have to, that's our job around this table, is to weigh all of those needs and figure out what to do with all of that. And that's very complex.
1: The site is being redeveloped for housing and a primary care center, but it's left curlers without a designated parking area. A Grand Forks City Council decision isn't sitting well with a local developer. Council wasn't willing to accept property instead of cash as a security on a 68th Avenue subdivision. Chuck Verabias says he's going to ask them to reconsider.
5: The city needs affordable homes. That's what we're trying to do, is give them affordable homes, well, lots, right away. If the city would take the property as security, we could have this done and wrapped up and on the market within 2 to 3 weeks.
1: Verabief says the city is being unreasonable. He's also asking them to lower the amount of the required security, but council has made no decision yet. And First Nations leaders want residential school denialism criminalized as hate speech. The Assembly of First Nations has passed a unanimous resolution to that effect. BC Regional Chief Terry Teagee says denialism shouldn't be treated as an academic debate.
6: If left unaddressed, this gap risks enabling harmful narratives that perpetuate racism, misinformation, an historical erasure of our history.
1: A federal hate speech bill received royal assent last month, but a proposed amendment to criminalize residential school denialism wasn't included.
7: Summit Sports. What a game yesterday in the World Cup. Defending champion Argentina rallied to beat England 2-1 and reach the World Cup final. They were trailing 1-0 going into the last 5 minutes of regulation time. That tells you the kind of ending this game was. So it's all set. World Cup happening on Sunday in New Jersey featuring Argentina and Spain. Argentina led by Lionel Messi, the tournament's all-time leading scorer. Argentina seeks its fourth title and aims to be the first back-to-back champion since Brazil in 1958 and 1962.
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7: It is going to be dangerously hot today. Looking for a high of 38 with a mix of sun and cloud, a risk of a thunderstorm later on this afternoon, and winds picking up as well. A few showers after midnight, risk of a thunderstorm, low 19. Mix of sun and cloud tomorrow with a risk of a thunderstorm later in the afternoon, high 33. And then for the weekend, sunny and highs 33 to 34. On the roads, bridge maintenance continues on the Big Orange Bridge in Nelson from 7 till 7. Single lane alternating traffic, expect delays. Highway 3B between Strawberry Pass and Nancy Green Provincial Park, construction work. Single lane alternating traffic. Highway 3 paving for 10K east of the Paulson Bridge, single lane alternating traffic. If you see anything I need to know about, text 250-368-1290.
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Dragons Danger Zone Summit with Wayne in the morning. It's Thursday. Get your cell phones, okay? Because we're going to do a Thursday survey coming up after the hip.

0: The stage is set. Post Malone headlining the closing ceremonies of the 2026 FIFA World Cup on Sunday. It all begins at 10:30 our time, 90 minutes before the final match kicks off. You got Jennifer Hudson singing the national anthem, joining other performers like Tom Cruise, Robbie Williams, Nicole Scherzinger, and first time ever, a star-studded halftime show. Got Chris Martin, BTS, Justin Bieber, Madonna, and Shakira. Thursday survey question, are you now going to watch the World Cup? Yes or no? 250-368-1290. Even if you've never texted this show, just text a yes or a no. I can't wait to hear from you.
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Doesn't look like anybody's fallen in love with a FIFA World Cup for the Thursday Thurby. Are you going to be watching it? 90% of people said no, they're not going to. Had some people say they will watch the replays. Come on, it looks like a great halftime show. You got to tune in for that. 10% said yes, can't wait for the game. There you go, the results of our Thursday Thurby. Thanks for taking time to vote.

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1: I'm Greg Nesteroff. An acquittal in an assault case over an air horn at the Beaver Valley Arena. More from Josiah Spiker.
2: A judge has found Grand Forks resident Glenn Holbrook not guilty. He was charged following a KIJHL playoff game in March 2025. Fruitvale's Kevin Doherty confronted Holbrook about his use of an air horn. Both men ended up tumbling down a set of concrete stairs, leaving Doherty injured. At issue was whether Holbrook pushed Doherty or slipped and grabbed onto him. Judge Rob Brown found it was possible things unfolded as Holbrook described them. He said Holbrook's testimony had the ring of truth and air of reality.
1: A 36-year-old man is facing multiple charges after two separate assaults in Nelson. Police say officers responded to the 1200 block of Lakeside Drive after a man reported being assaulted in a parking lot. The victim suffered a cut above his eyebrow. Investigators later linked the suspect to an earlier assault at Lakeside Park that sent a woman to hospital with a head injury. The man's been charged with two counts of assault and resisting or obstructing a police officer. A coalition opposing plans to deactivate the Nkamaplu Forest Service Road fears the project would affect far more than the people who live in the valley. ATVBC Executive Director Kristen Parsons says the impact would be felt across the broader community.
3: This has a real economic impact, not just from the homeowners, but being able to advance tourism in the area, advance mining activities in the area. And the community of Trout Lake really depends on tourism and access to the backcountry.
1: The province is expected to begin deactivating the road in the coming weeks, but the coalition wants the project paused while the Ministry of Forests consults with those affected. We've reached out to the ministry for comment. Castlegar's mayor says she appreciates the parking pickle that the curling club finds itself in. The redevelopment of the Pioneer Arena site has left the club without its usual parking spots. But Maria McFadden says city council has to juggle competing priorities.
4: And it's not a lack of understanding or care for any one group. It's just 300 members is a lot of members, but so is the thousands that need a primary care center or the hundreds that might need housing, and somehow we have to balance all of that.
1: McFadden says she's optimistic they'll figure something out. She says it might involve striking a deal with private parking lots nearby. A Grand Forks developer is disappointed with a council decision this week. They weren't willing to accept property instead of cash as a security for a subdivision on 68th Avenue. Chuck Verabioff says he hopes they'll change their mind.
5: I am going to ask them to reconsider, and I hope the public can get behind this and let the city know how unreasonable they're being.
1: Council voted 3-2 to take no action on his request. Verabioff is also asking for the amount of the security to be lowered, but council hasn't decided on that yet. The matter stems from changes to an electrical plan that Verabioff says cost him an extra

0: $70,000. And First Nations leaders are calling on Ottawa to treat residential school denialism as hate speech. Leaders from across Canada unanimously passed a resolution to that effect. BC Regional Chief Terry Teagee says in recent years there's been a sharp rise in anti-Indigenous hate in BC and across the country.
1: The denialism is not an academic debate. It's hate speech, and it is fact.
0: The leaders voiced disappointment that a federal hate speech bill passed last month didn't address residential school denialism.
2: Summit Sports. What a game yesterday in the World Cup. Defending champion Argentina rallied to beat England 2-1 and reach the World Cup final. They were trailing 1-0 going into the last 5 minutes of regulation time. That tells you the kind of ending this game was. So it's all set. World Cup happening on Sunday in New Jersey featuring Argentina and Spain. Argentina led by Lionel Messi, the tournament's all-time leading scorer. Argentina seeks its fourth title and aims to be the first back-to-back champion since Brazil in 1950. And 1962.
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2: It is going to be dangerously hot today. Looking for a high of 38 with a mix of sun and cloud, a risk of a thunderstorm later on this afternoon, and winds picking up as well. A few showers after midnight, risk of a thunderstorm, low 19. Mix of sun and cloud tomorrow with a risk of a thunderstorm later in the afternoon, high 33. And then for the weekend, sunny and highs 33 to 34. On the roads, bridge maintenance continues on the Big Orange Bridge in Nelson from 7 till 7. Single lane alternating traffic. Expect delays. Highway 3B between Strawberry Pass and Nancy Green Provincial Park. Construction work. Single lane alternating traffic. Highway 3, paving for 10K east of the Paulson Bridge, single lane alternating traffic. If you see anything I need to know about, text 250-368-1290.
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Hey, if you're having a birthday today, you're celebrating with Jimmy Johnson, the legendary football coach to the Dallas Cowboys turned NFL analyst. I always enjoy watching him. We got drummer Stuart Copeland of The Police, 74. Dancer Michael Flatley, Lord of the Dance, is 68. We got actress Phoebe Cates, turning 63. The very funny Will Ferrell is 59 today. And, oh, he was a part of my 80s childhood, and I'm sure yours too. Corey Feldman, he's turning 55.

0: first hand over to AM4, Dan Ashman. Tons of things going on right now.
1: There certainly is, Wayne. Just great things happening in the region. We've got Founders Day over in Greenwood. We've been sponsoring that for decades. That's going on over in Greenwood. And then, of course, the Little League Provincials starts in Trail this Saturday, 9 to 5, at the Andy Belisky Park. If you get a chance, you got to go up there. The volunteers have done an excellent job, but big kudos to the City of Trail, who put out outstanding work in getting the new sod put down, the new sod in the between the two ballparks. It's just going to be an exciting thing for people to get a chance to take in the Little League Provincials that, again, start this Saturday. But one of the big things that's happening is at AM Ford. 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

The Knack and My Sharona Summit. It's 10 minutes before 8. Hot today, 38. They've got to be careful when we're outside. Also, I looked at the other weather forecast. Sometimes they're a little bit different. Well, one says 36 for the high, one says 38. Both very, very warm. And then looking way into the extended forecast, you know, as far as they can look at this point, it seems like it's going to be warm, like above 30 for the rest of the month. We'll have to wait and see. You know, maybe we'll get one of those breaks every once in a while like we had the other day where it was down, you know, 25, 26, which felt really good. So who knows what's going to happen, but it is going to be warm today. Take care of yourselves.

0: Well, fingers crossed we don't have the thunderstorms that they're forecasting. You know, that's all we can do. Fingers crossed. Because lightning strikes cause fires. I thought I'd check out what's going on with BC Wildfire Service. I'm looking at the map over in the Southeast Fire District. We got a couple of new starts. One of them is across the lake from Caslow, just south of Caslow, across the lake. A little one has started over there. And then another one kind of east of Winlaw. We have another one there. So we got two in the area. The other one fully under control is over by Cranbrook. There was a couple over there. So far, so good, but we did need it to be as vigilant as we can as humans. Not much we can do when it comes to actual lightning strikes, though.
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1: I'm Greg Nesteroff. The trial of a man accused of assault at the Beaver Valley Arena last year has ended with a not guilty verdict. Josiah Spiker reports.
2: Judge Rob Brown has acquitted Grand Forks resident Glenn Holbrook. Holbrook was accused of assaulting Fruitvale's Kevin Doherty at the end of a KIJHL playoff game last year, after Doherty confronted Holbrook over using an air horn. Both men fell down a set of concrete stairs and Doherty suffered serious injuries. The Crown argued Holbrook deliberately pushed or pulled Doherty, but Holbrook said he slipped and grabbed onto the other man. The judge said he found Holbrook's explanation plausible.
1: Two separate assaults in Nelson last week have led to charges against a 36-year-old man. Police say the first victim was assaulted while securing his vehicle in a Lakeside Drive parking lot. He suffered a cut above his eyebrow. The suspect was found nearby and resisted arrest before being taken into custody. Investigators later linked him to an earlier assault at Lakeside Park that sent a woman to hospital with a head injury. He's facing two counts of assault and resisting or obstructing a police officer. The condition of the Nkomaplu Forest Service Road near Trout Lake is being called into question as the province prepares to deactivate it. ATVBC Executive Director Kristen Parsons says she walked the road last week and found it to be in good condition.
3: What we walked on that tour was a fantastic area. Yes, there's, you know, the first 400 meters, there's an issue that needs to be addressed, but it can be addressed. And it's just whether or not government has an appetite to do it.
1: Parsons says the province plans to deactivate the road in the coming weeks because of what it describes as safety concerns. A coalition of affected stakeholders wants those plans paused until further consultation is held. The parking plight of the Castlegar Curling Club isn't lost on the city's mayor. Maria McFadden says she appreciates how the redevelopment of the Pioneer Arena site has affected the club's 300 members. But she adds they have to balance that with the people who will one day live on the site or get medical care there.
4: So it's not we don't see the need or value what the curling club does. It's just we have to, that's our job around this table, is to weigh all of those needs and figure out what to do with all of that. And that's very complex.
1: The site is being redeveloped for housing and a primary care center, but it's left curlers without a designated parking area. A Grand Forks City Council decision isn't sitting well with a local developer. Council wasn't willing to accept property instead of cash as a security on a 68th Avenue subdivision. Chuck Verabias says he's going to ask them to reconsider.
5: The city needs affordable homes. That's what we're trying to do, is give them affordable homes, well, lots, right away. If the city would take the property as security, we could have this done and wrapped up and on the market within 2 to 3 weeks.
1: Verabief says the city is being unreasonable. He's also asking them to lower the amount of the required security, but council has made no decision yet. And First Nations leaders want residential school denialism criminalized as hate speech. The Assembly of First Nations has passed a unanimous resolution to that effect. BC Regional Chief Terry Teagee says denialism shouldn't be treated as an academic debate.
6: If left unaddressed, this gap risks enabling harmful narratives that perpetuate racism, misinformation, an historical erasure of our history.
1: A federal hate speech bill received royal assent last month, but a proposed amendment to criminalize residential school denialism wasn't included.
7: Summit Sports. What a game yesterday in the World Cup. Defending champion Argentina rallied to beat England 2-1 and reach the World Cup final. They were trailing 1-0 going into the last 5 minutes of regulation time. That tells you the kind of ending this game was. So it's all set. World Cup happening on Sunday in New Jersey featuring Argentina and Spain. Argentina led by Lionel Messi, the tournament's all-time leading scorer. Argentina seeks its fourth title and aims to be the first back-to-back champion since Brazil in 1958 and 1962.
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7: It is going to be dangerously hot today. Looking for a high of 38 with a mix of sun and cloud, a risk of a thunderstorm later on this afternoon, and winds picking up as well. A few showers after midnight, risk of a thunderstorm, low 19. Mix of sun and cloud tomorrow with a risk of a thunderstorm later in the afternoon, high 33. And then for the weekend, sunny and highs 33 to 34. On the roads, bridge maintenance continues on the Big Orange Bridge in Nelson from 7 till 7. Single lane alternating traffic, expect delays. Highway 3B between Strawberry Pass and Nancy Green Provincial Park, construction work. Single lane alternating traffic. Highway 3 paving for 10K east of the Paulson Bridge, single lane alternating traffic. If you see anything I need to know about, text 250-368-1290.
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I like that. The producer probably said, Mark, we need something there. Can you do something? Woo-hoo-hoo. It's the way I was looking at things like that. Dire Straits, love the song. It's a walk of life. Put you in a good mood. You know what else puts you in a good mood? Some Beach Boys.

It's the Beach Boys here on Summit. I'm kind of in I'm lucky because I live in an attitude of gratitude a lot of the time. Yesterday I saw something and I was really grateful and I was thinking, thank you. To who? To what? How? I'll tell you all about it right after Colin James.

0: Yesterday, we had a power outage at my house, and I'm looking out. I go on the deck, and we live on a bank. So I'm looking kind of down, way across the valley from me, and I start seeing smoke between a couple of houses way over there, and they're anchorages. And I'm like, oh my goodness, like it's quite a bit of smoke starting, and I'm like, start feeling, uh-oh. And I'm hearing the sirens coming, and then all of a sudden I can see the lights on the road, and fire crews get there to the scene. They put out that fire fairly quickly, and it turns out what happened was a tree fell onto the power line because of the wind and sparked a fire. And what was really strange is they got it out like really quick. I was really impressed with how fast they got this thing out. All I could see was kind of the smoke and few little sirens. That's about it, the lights. But I also live next to a park. So I'm hearing people playing in the park, having the time of their lives. And I'm thinking, they had no idea if these firefighters did not get there and that fire, if. I mean, we hate to even think or imagine what could have happened. But it's funny. And I started thinking, thank you to these crews, the fire crews and the volunteer fire crews that drop everything in a heartbeat to keep us safe. Like, how lucky are we? And you make such a difference. And we don't say it enough. And I want to say thank you to all those emergency people, volunteer fire crews and paid fire crews that are always there to take care of us. Thank you.
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my favorite time of the show. Time for us to talk about silly criminals doing silly things. We're going to go to Chile today, where police were called to rescue two men after they tried to leave a restaurant without paying. How did they need rescue if they left a restaurant without paying, you're probably wondering? Well, the two men ate at a place, ran out the door after getting their check, but they didn't get far because they both fell down a nearby hillside that was very, very steep. Now, dozens of rescuers were actually needed to pull them to safety. They had no idea. They just went running, and they fell down this really steep bank, and there they were. No way to get out. Huh. That'll teach. How embarrassing for them, right? You can't help but feel embarrassed. There you go. Today's Smooth Criminals.

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1: I'm Greg Nesteroff. An acquittal in an assault case over an air horn at the Beaver Valley Arena. More from Josiah Spiker.
2: A judge has found Grand Forks resident Glenn Holbrook not guilty. He was charged following a KIJHL playoff game in March 2025. Fruitvale's Kevin Doherty confronted Holbrook about his use of an air horn. Both men ended up tumbling down a set of concrete stairs, leaving Doherty injured. At issue was whether Holbrook pushed Doherty or slipped and grabbed onto him. Judge Rob Brown found it was possible things unfolded as Holbrook described them. He said Holbrook's testimony had the ring of truth and air of reality.
1: A 36-year-old man is facing multiple charges after two separate assaults in Nelson. Police say officers responded to the 1200 block of Lakeside Drive after a man reported being assaulted in a parking lot. The victim suffered a cut above his eyebrow. Investigators later linked the suspect to an earlier assault at Lakeside Park that sent a woman to hospital with a head injury. The man's been charged with two counts of assault and resisting or obstructing a police officer. A coalition opposing plans to deactivate the Nkamaplu Forest Service Road fears the project would affect far more than the people who live in the valley. ATVBC Executive Director Kristen Parsons says the impact would be felt across the broader community.
3: This has a real economic impact, not just from the homeowners, but being able to advance tourism in the area, advance mining activities in the area. And the community of Trout Lake really depends on tourism and access to the backcountry.
1: The province is expected to begin deactivating the road in the coming weeks, but the coalition wants the project paused while the Ministry of Forests consults with those affected. We've reached out to the ministry for comment. Castlegar's mayor says she appreciates the parking pickle that the curling club finds itself in. The redevelopment of the Pioneer Arena site has left the club without its usual parking spots. But Maria McFadden says city council has to juggle competing priorities.
4: And it's not a lack of understanding or care for any one group. It's just 300 members is a lot of members, but so is the thousands that need a primary care center or the hundreds that might need housing, and somehow we have to balance all of that.
1: McFadden says she's optimistic they'll figure something out. She says it might involve striking a deal with private parking lots nearby. A Grand Forks developer is disappointed with a council decision this week. They weren't willing to accept property instead of cash as a security for a subdivision on 68th Avenue. Chuck Verabioff says he hopes they'll change their mind.
5: I am going to ask them to reconsider, and I hope the public can get behind this and let the city know how unreasonable they're being.
1: Council voted 3-2 to take no action on his request. Verabioff is also asking for the amount of the security to be lowered, but council hasn't decided on that yet. The matter stems from changes to an electrical plan that Verabioff says cost him an extra $70,000. And First Nations leaders are calling on Ottawa to treat residential school denialism as hate speech. Leaders from across Canada unanimously passed a resolution to that effect. BC Regional Chief Terry Teagee says in recent years there's been a sharp rise in anti-Indigenous hate in BC and across the country.
6: The denialism is not an academic debate. It's hate speech, and it is fact.
1: The leaders voiced disappointment that a federal hate speech bill passed last month didn't address residential school denial.

0: LSM.
1: Summit Sports. What a game yesterday in the World Cup. Defending champion Argentina rallied to beat England 2-1 and reach the World Cup final. They were trailing 1-0 going into the last 5 minutes of regulation time. That tells you the kind of ending this game was. So it's all set. World Cup happening on Sunday in New Jersey featuring Argentina and Spain. Argentina led by Lionel Messi, the tournament's all-time leading scorer. Argentina seeks its fourth title and aims to be the first back-to-back champion since Brazil in 1958 and 1962.
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1: It is going to be dangerously hot today. Looking for a high of 38 with a mix of sun and cloud, a risk of a thunderstorm later on this afternoon, and winds picking up as well. A few showers after midnight, risk of a thunderstorm, low 19. Mix of sun and cloud tomorrow with a risk of a thunderstorm later in the afternoon, high 33. And then for the weekend, sunny and highs 33 to 34. On the roads, bridge maintenance continues on the Big Orange Bridge in Nelson from 7 till 7. Single lane alternating traffic, expect delays. Highway 3B between Strawberry Pass and Nancy Green Provincial Park, construction work. Single lane alternating traffic. Highway 3, paving for 10K east of the Paulson Bridge, single lane alternating traffic. If you see anything I need to know about, text 250-368-1290.
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Happy birthday to Stuart Copeland, the drummer for The Police. He's turning 74 today, and I love watching interviews with him because he's a disturber to Sting. That's really what he is. They were such a toxic combination, and he admits it. He says he would do anything, everything he could, throw in a different beat, whatever he could, to try to throw Sting off when they were playing in on tour. And didn't matter how big the arenas were, he tried to throw them off some way, somehow. Can you imagine being in a band where you got somebody who's trying to do that to you? No wonder they were always fighting. My

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1: 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Unlike a traditional ETF, which may spread your money across many investments, these funds make a leveraged bet on just one company. If the stock rises 5% in a day, a 2x fund aims to rise about 10%. But if it falls 5%, the fund can also lose roughly 10%. The risk is not simply twice the gains or twice the losses. These funds reset every day. When the stock moves sharply up and down, that daily resetting can steadily erode the investment, and the longer-term result may look nothing like twice the stock's return. A severe decline can cause devastating losses, potentially wiping out most or all of the investment. Investors may also pay considerably higher fees than they would for conventional ETFs. Now, these products may have a narrow purpose for sophisticated traders who monitor them closely. They are not a shortcut to better long-term returns. Successful investing is about diversification and durability, not making an amplified bet on whichever company happens to be exciting today.
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0: Diana here on Summits. 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The Kootenai Savings Credit Union is doing themselves a fundraiser with a dunk tank and everything. 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
1: I'm Greg Nesteroff. The trial of a man accused of assault at the Beaver Valley Arena last year has ended with a not guilty verdict. Josiah Spiker reports.
2: Judge Rob Brown has acquitted Grand Forks resident Glenn Holbrook. Holbrook was accused of assaulting Fruitvale's Kevin Doherty at the end of a KIJHL playoff game last year, after Doherty confronted Holbrook over using an air horn. Both men fell down a set of concrete stairs, and Doherty suffered serious injuries. The Crown argued Holbrook deliberately pushed or pulled Doherty, but Holbrook said he slipped and grabbed onto the other man. The judge said he found Holbrook's explanation plausible.
1: Two separate assaults in Nelson last week have led to charges against a 36-year-old man. Police say the first victim was assaulted while securing his vehicle in a Lakeside Drive parking lot. He suffered a cut above his eyebrow. The suspect was found nearby and resisted arrest before being taken into custody. Investigators later linked him to an earlier assault at Lakeside Park that sent a woman to hospital with a head injury. He's facing two counts of assault and resisting or obstructing a police officer. The condition of the Nkomaplu Forest Service Road near Trout Lake is being called into question as the province prepares to deactivate it. ATVBC Executive Director Kristen Parsons says she walked the road last week and found it to be in good condition.
3: What we walked on that tour was a fantastic area. Yes, there's, you know, the first 400 meters, there's an issue that needs to be addressed, but it can be addressed. And it's just whether or not government has an appetite to do it.
1: Parsons says the province plans to deactivate the road in the coming weeks because of what it describes as safety concerns. A coalition of affected stakeholders wants those plans paused until further consultation is held. The parking plight of the Castlegar Curling Club isn't lost on the city's mayor. Maria McFadden says she appreciates how the redevelopment of the Pioneer Arena site has affected the club's 300 members. But she adds they have to balance that with the people who will one day live on the site or get medical care there.
4: So it's not we don't see the need or value what the Curling Club does. It's just we have to, that's our job around this table, is to weigh all of those needs and figure out what to do with all of that. And that's very complex.
1: The site is being redeveloped for housing and a primary care center, but it's left curlers without a designated parking area. A Grand Forks City Council decision isn't sitting well with a local developer. Council wasn't willing to accept property instead of cash as a security on a 68th Avenue subdivision. Chuck Verabias says he's going to ask them to reconsider.
5: The city needs affordable homes. That's what we're trying to do, is give them affordable homes, well, lots, right away. If the city would take the property as security, we could have this done and wrapped up and on the market within 2 to 3 weeks.
1: Verabioff says the city is being unreasonable. He's also asking them to lower the amount of the required security, but council has made no decision yet. And First Nations leaders want residential school denialism criminalized as hate speech. The Assembly of First Nations has passed a unanimous resolution to that effect. BC Regional Chief Terry Teagee says denialism shouldn't be treated as an academic debate.
6: If left unaddressed, this gap risks enabling harmful narratives that perpetuate racism, misinformation, an historical erasure of our history.
1: A federal hate speech bill received royal assent last month, but a proposed amendment to criminalize residential school denialism wasn't included.
7: Summit Sports. What a game yesterday in the World Cup. Defending champion Argentina rallied to beat England 2-1 and reach the World Cup final. They were trailing 1-0 going into the last 5 minutes of regulation time. That tells you the kind of ending this game was. So it's all set. World Cup happening on Sunday in New Jersey featuring Argentina and Spain. Argentina led by Lionel Messi, the tournament's all-time leading scorer. Argentina seeks its fourth title and aims to be the first back-to-back champion since Brazil in 1958 and 1962.
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7: It is going to be dangerously hot today. Looking for a high of 38 with a mix of sun and cloud, a risk of a thunderstorm later on this afternoon, and winds picking up as well. A few showers after midnight, risk of a thunderstorm, low 19. Mix of sun and cloud tomorrow with a risk of a thunderstorm later in the afternoon, high 33. And then for the weekend, sunny and highs 33 to 34. On the roads, bridge maintenance continues on the Big Orange Bridge in Nelson from 7 till 7. Single lane alternating traffic, expect delays. Highway 3B between Strawberry Pass and Nancy Green Provincial Park, construction work. Single lane alternating traffic. Highway 3 paving for 10K east of the Paulson Bridge, single lane alternating traffic. If you see anything I need to know about, text 250-368-1290.

Time for a look back at history. It's funny how history, social studies was not my strength, but now I find it entertaining to find out things that happened. Here it is, July 16th, and if we go way back to 1439, kissing was banned in England to stop the spread of the Black Death. It was 1880. Let's give this lady a shout out. Dr. Emily Stowe became the first woman licensed to practice medicine in Canada. 1969, Apollo 11 launched, carrying the first men to land on the moon. And in 1999, JFK Jr. and his wife, Carolyn Bessette Kennedy, and sister-in-law, Lauren Bessette, all killed in a plane crash off the coast of Martha's Vineyard.

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absolutely. Music in the Park going on this evening. Let's hope the weather holds out for it because it's a big one. It is the night market, and everybody goes to the night market to Music in the Parks. Got great music. You got Powder Street Blues. You got Twin Fiddles and Friends and Octopus bringing us some world music, which is kind of like a classical and jazz. And gets underway at 5, goes until about 8:30. There's food trucks, a beer garden, vendors, music. If for some reason it starts pouring rain and the weather's nasty, keep an eye on Music in the Park Facebook page because they do move it to the Bailey Theater.

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It's Amanda Marshall with Birmingham, and that ends off my time on the radio for today. Thanks for hanging out. Thanks for playing along with the Thursday Thurvey. Have yourselves a great one, and I'll chat with you tomorrow. I'm going to leave you with Paul Carrick.

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5440 here on Summit Radio. 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

Bob Marley and the Wailers making every day like 10 times better because of their music. Hi, I'm Stephen Kepler. So earlier this week, we found out Sam Neill had passed away, which was really like devastating, like not completely devastating. But, you know, when a celebrity dies, you don't know them, but you're kind of like, oh, man, this person was part of so many things in my childhood that I really enjoyed. Sam Neill, part of Jurassic Park, right? That was huge. We found out the cause of death. Sadly, it was pneumonia. Yeah. Prior to that, he had fought and beaten lymphoma, and he had this crazy treatment process for it, but it was pneumonia. Oh, man. Anyways, I didn't mean to make this song so fitting for it right now, but here's Nickelback. It's Too Bad here on Summit.

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Killers, Mr. Brightside here on Summit. So it looks like we've got what's the final going to be? Spain and Argentina. That's kind of interesting. I don't know. I don't even know who I think could win. I'm rooting for, I'd like to see Messi win again. I think he's a great soccer player, Lionel Messi. But I it'd be neat for Spain to win as well. So we'll see. I don't even know who to cheer for, to be honest, though. That's the truth. But we got the final Sunday, and that's going to be my plan, is I will park myself in front of the TV. Maybe I'll even go watch it with friends. But it's been a good World Cup so far. I'm excited for, the halftime show that they're going to do. Because normally for the World Cup, they don't have a crazy halftime show, but this one's nuts. They've got, Bieber, BTS. I saw BTS is involved somehow. Madonna, it's going to be crazy.

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Cyndi Lauper's Time After Time. That song was featured in, of all movies, and I don't know how I remember this, Napoleon Dynamite, which is hilarious and already, what, 22 years old? That's crazy to think, right? Here's Blue Rodeo.

Brian Wilson, Bare Naked Ladies here on Summit. Have you been going over Mandela effects with friends lately? Because that's what I love to do lately. It's been a weird summer, okay? And the Fruit of the Loom one is the weirdest one. The Mandela effect is this. Everyone thinks the Fruit of the Loom logo had a cornucopia behind it. It was the fruit with a cornucopia. But the truth is, Fruit of the Loom says they've never had the cornucopia. And you're crazy. And I feel like it's just Fruit of the Loom gaslighting us. But I can't prove it. Why? Because I don't have my underwear from 35 years ago. So I don't know what to do. It's crazy, isn't it? Here's Amy Winehouse. I tried to-

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10: Chris would know.
11: You would have brought a real dignity to the office.

from Dreamboat Annie. That's Heart and Magic Man. And before that, we had the Black Crowes. Hi, I'm Stephen Kepler. I love that album from Heart because they had recorded it both in Vancouver and in Seattle. See, they finished it in Vancouver because their guitar player at the time was a draft dodger. Yeah, it's crazy. It's a whole crazy story. But Dreamboat Annie, some of the album is Canadian, which is kind of neat. It's a great album too. One of my favorites. I have it in my collection. Here's Avril Lavigne.

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Creed with arms wide open. And I love Scott Stapp's voice. I really do. What I hated about Creed was the amount of guys out there who would copy his voice because they didn't know how to sing. So they'd just go, well, I'm ready to sing and that's what I do. And it just didn't work. It just doesn't work. It's worked for Creed and maybe Nickelback, but that's about it. Here's the hip.

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Petty and Free Fallin' here on Summit Radio. Man, he was such a great live show. I can't get over it, and I'm glad I got to see it. We got Indio on the way with Hard Sun, which is a great cover. Well, actually, Eddie Vedder did a great cover of this particular song for the Into the Wild soundtrack. But first, we have Big Sugar.

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1: I'm Storm Lenny. The trial of a man accused of assault at the Beaver Valley Arena last year has ended with a not guilty verdict. Josiah Spiker reports.
2: Judge Rob Brown has acquitted Grand Forks resident Glenn Holbrook. Holbrook was accused of assaulting Fruitvale's Kevin Doherty at the end of a KIJHL playoff game last year, after Doherty confronted Holbrook over using an air horn. Both men fell down a set of concrete stairs and Doherty suffered serious injuries. The Crown argued Holbrook deliberately pushed or pulled Doherty, but Holbrook said he slipped and grabbed onto the other man. The judge said he found Holbrook's explanation plausible.
1: Two separate assaults in Nelson last Friday have led to charges against a 36-year-old man. Nelson police say the first victim was assaulted while securing his vehicle in a Lakeside Drive parking lot. He suffered a cut above his eyebrow. The suspect was located nearby and resisted arrest before being taken into custody. Investigators later linked him to an earlier assault at Lakeside Park that sent a woman to hospital with a head injury. He's facing two counts of assault and resisting or obstructing a police officer. The condition of the Incomaplue Forest Service Road near Trout Lake is being called into question as the province prepares to deactivate it. ATV BC Executive Director Kristen Parsons says she walked the road last week and found it to be in good condition.
3: What we walked on that tour was a fantastic area. Yes, there's, you know, the first 400 meters, there's an issue that needs to be addressed, but it can be addressed. And it's just whether or not government has an appetite to do it.
1: Parsons says the province plans to deactivate the road in the coming weeks because of what it described as safety concerns. A coalition of affected stakeholders want those plans paused until further consultation is held. The parking plight of the Castlegar Curling Club isn't lost on the city's mayor. Maria McFadden says she appreciates how the redevelopment of the Pioneer Arena site has affected the club's 300 members. But she adds they have to balance that with the people who will one day live on the site or get medical care there.
4: So it's not a we don't see the need or value what the curling club does. It's just we have to, that's our job around this table, is to weigh all of those needs and figure out what to do with all of that. And that's very complex.
1: The site is being redeveloped for housing and a primary care center, but it has left curlers without a designated parking area. A Grand Forks City Council decision isn't sitting well with a local developer. Council wasn't willing to accept property instead of cash as a security on a 68th Avenue subdivision. Chuck Farabioff says he's going to ask them to reconsider.
5: The city needs affordable homes. That's what we're trying to do, is give them affordable homes, well, lots right away. If the city would take the property as security, we could have this done and wrapped up and on the market within 2 to 3 weeks.
1: Farabioff says the city is being unreasonable. He's also asking them to lower the amount of the required security, but council has made no decision yet. First Nations leaders want residential school denialism criminalized as hate speech. The Assembly of First Nations has passed a unanimous resolution to that effect. BC Regional Chief Terry Teagee says denialism should not be treated as an academic debate.
6: If left unaddressed, this gap risks enabling harmful narratives that perpetuate racism, misinformation, an historical erasure of our history.
1: A federal hate speech bill received royal assent last month, but a proposed amendment to criminalize residential school denialism wasn't included.
0: Summit Sports.
1: A day after the NHL announced each team's home opener, they have released the full 84-game schedule for each team. With it being a little bit of a longer season, each team will face their division rivals 4 times, each conference rival 3 times, and teams in the opposite conference twice. The regular season is expected to end nearly a full week before last season, with the last day before playoffs being April 10th. Meanwhile, NHL free agents aren't the only players getting contracts, as a Vancouver minor league affiliate has been adding bodies to their roster as well, most notably being Ryan St. Louis. The oldest son of Montreal Canadiens head coach Marty St. Louis, the 23-year-old is coming off a 15-point year with Brown University.
0: Summit weather.
1: Nelson's Big Orange Bridge is still reduced to single-lane traffic due to roadwork. Expect major delays until 7 p.m. tomorrow. You can also expect delays on Highway 3B, north of the Nancy Green Summit to Rossland, where single-lane traffic is also in effect until 5. In our weather forecast, the chance of showers and a thunderstorm this afternoon with a high of 38, the chance of showers and a thunderstorm tonight dropping down to 19, a few showers or a thunderstorm tomorrow afternoon with a high of 33, and clear skies dropping down to 17 for tomorrow night. I'm Storm Lenny.
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6: Reluctantly crouched at the starting line. Engines pumping and thumping in time. The green light flashes, the flags go up, churning.

Cake in the Distance here on Summit Radio. Hey, I guess Daniel Radcliffe and Peter Dinklage have joined the cast of Netflix's reimagination of Cinderella. Again, in stories of movies nobody's asking for. I can't wait, though. It'll be an animated version of Cinderella, expected to hit Netflix probably in 2027. I wonder how good a new modern adaptation of Cinderella would be, because I feel like we get it all the time. I feel like we've got like 40 of them. You know, do we need another? Maybe. I don't know. They make money, I guess.

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Kim Stockwood, it's Jerk here on Summit Radio. So I've got this trick that I really enjoy and I want to pass it on to you. Whenever somebody posts something online that I disagree with and can't stand, I love to comment. But here's the thing. I'll comment and write out my comment, and then I won't hit enter. I won't hit send. I'll just write out the comment, sit there for a second, then delete the comment. That way I win in my own way. I just wanted to share that with you because it's a really good thing for my mental health. Here's Billy Joel.

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Scissor Sisters here on Summit Radio. So, you know, something I really love about Glass Tiger is when they're on tour, Alan Frew actually goes to retirement communities and he'll perform there. Like small little one-offs with people. And it's mostly people who can't make it to his concerts. And I think that's like a really nice thing. And I think he deserves a little bit more respect because of it. Here they are, Glass Tiger on Summit.

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That's Peter Gabriel and Sledgehammer here on Summit Radio. Okay, that's my time. Thanks for hanging out with me. I'll see you back here tomorrow, and then Chris will be back next week. Here's Chaos. It's Krabikin.

It's Afternoons with Andrea. Happy 2 o'clock on this muggy Thursday. Hope you've been enjoying the day so far, and let's make it even better with a band who is one of the most recent inductions to the Canadian Music Hall of Fame. It's Sum 41 Into Deep on Summit.

to John, of course, on Summit Radio. Quite the storm in Nelson last night. Man, I could tell something was coming, and since my car doesn't have air conditioning, I always leave the windows cracked for some airflow. So I was like, okay, if there's a storm, I got to put the windows up. So I went out, and lo and behold, I just see this white mass of rain and hail approaching. And by the time I got out of my car, it was already hailing and storming so hard. I mean, I was drenched after being in it for like 15 seconds. Flash flooding everywhere. It was quite the storm indeed, which we really need it, right? Really hot weather lately. Everything's probably pretty dry, but there were some lightning strikes as well. And I gotta shout out the firefighters and the fire department teams because they were just like sitting at the ready in their fire trucks, ready for call. And there were quite a few sirens throughout the night. So just a big shout out for being on it. And, you know, storms, sometimes when there's lightning, do mean fire, especially after such a dry, hot spell. So, yeah, just a big thank you to our emergency response teams for being on it. And it looks like today is a high of 38 with another risk of thunderstorms. So perhaps if it skipped your town last night, maybe it'll come today.

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I mean, Madonna, U2 is releasing something soon. And now, Nickelback. Yeah. Stay tuned, and I'll tell you everything we know.

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Ladies and gentlemen, we are so Nickelback. They are releasing another new album. It has been 4 years since their last release, and they have officially given us the first track of the album. It's called Rattle the Cage, and it took me by surprise. It's pretty intense. Here's a little bit of it.

Oh my goodness. So this will be their 11th studio album, Everything Under the Sun. It's coming out on the second to last day of October, right before Halloween. And Chad Kroeger says that it's going to capture every side of the band. So everything from their heavy rock feeling songs like that one to more reflective songwriting, more like this one. Here they are with Photograph on Summit.

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everybody have fun Saturday night. Where's the party? In Castlegar. They're hosting a night music market, and they're having some great local artists perform. So Grand Forks' own Paris Pick, who's soulful, kind of like a yacht pop. And then we also have Jackson Drive, which is a mix of like country and classic rock. So quite the diverse range of music throughout the night there, which will be fun. But like tons of local vendors. It's a great time to support local. Maybe get some gifts for your friends and family if there's birthdays coming up or the next holiday. I always like to buy in advance for Christmas, you know, and then hold on to it. Think about it all year. Great time. So if you're interested, that is this Saturday night at the Castlegar Station Museum. Here's our Canadian Queen, Sarah McLachlan, on Summit Radio.

Afternoons with Andrea, where even Mondays are bearable. On the Kootenays soundtrack. It's another manic Monday. Summit Radio.

0: in the Kootenays, live music doesn't always happen in stadiums. Sometimes it's a patio, campground, or just a backyard.
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It is Summit Radio, and now that it's 3 o'clock, it's also the heat of the day. I just want to say props to everyone who works outdoors. I mean, there's just so many jobs that require so much outdoor labor that every single day that it's so hot like this, I just can't imagine how exhausting it would be. I know you can kind of acclimatize and like get used to it, quote unquote, but like it still doesn't make it any less exhausting. So just props to everyone doing like roofing or people at traffic stops, you know, doing the single lane construction traffic. Like there's just so many people out there braving the heat and the hot weather. So I would like to hear, if you work outside, do you have any tips for others to stay cool? Shoot me a text at 551-7641.

Afternoons with Andrea, and another hot day out there. They're projecting a high of 38, which I'm not sure that's going to come to fruition. The storm and wind last night really cooled everything off, but it is still hot out there, and we got a few tips from some listeners on how to stay cool if you're outdoors for a long time or working outdoors. So Joe texted in saying, lots of water, wear appropriate clothing, acclimatization, and pace yourself. With enough exposure and the right habits, you basically get used to anything. And another one from John. He said, I have Ziploc bags, and I fill them with ice, and then I put them on my head under my hat. It helps me stay somewhat cool. Ice straight on the head. Good advice as always. Do you have any tips for staying cool? Shoot me a text, 551-7641.

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Okay, well, we got some more listeners texting in tips on how they stay cool during this hot weather. And a couple of them took me by surprise, but I could see them really working, like using a damp sheet at night. I've never thought to do that, but there's nothing as cool as something damp. Even if you're a girl and you've got like thick hair and it takes forever to dry, if you have a shower before bed, it is so cold all night, so that helps me stay cool. You could wear a damp shawl or shirt or even like a headband that you soak in the water every once in a while. One of the best things I've always found is just having a cool bath or a cool shower. It just sucks that body heat out of you, really cools down the internal body temperature, and that does the trick better than anything else I've ever found. So, cold shower type of day? I think yes.

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0: It's time to get down to AM Ford and AM Plus. Dan Ashman, tons of stuff going on right now.
1: Just great things happening in the region. We've got Founders Day over in Greenwood. We've been sponsoring that for decades. 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And then, of course, the Little League Provincials starts in Trail this Saturday, 9 to 5, at the Andy Bieliski Park. If you get a chance, you got to go up there. 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It's just going to be an exciting thing for people to get a chance to take in the Little League Provincials that, again, start this Saturday. But one of the big things that's happening is at AM Ford. 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

Let's go crazy. It's Prince on Kootenay Summit Radio. Afternoons with Andrea. Hope you're enjoying your Thursday so far. Almost done the workday now. 4 o'clock, we'll have our local news, sports and weather. Then just 1 hour to go. And Summit Radio will get you through it. Of course, next we have a Canadian band, actually, from Tawasin, right outside Vancouver. 5440. They have so many great hits that we know and love, and they're actually playing this Saturday in Surrey. So if you're headed to the coast this weekend, maybe stop by for one of their shows. Later in the month, on the 25th, they're playing in Edmonton, and then in October, some more Vancouver shows in the Commodore. So lots of opportunities to see 5440 live, and probably this very song. It's Baby Ran.

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1: I'm Storm Lenny. The Yakunuki are seeking intervener status in the Sinaix Confederacy's twin lawsuits against the BC government. More from Kate Brown.
2: Last fall, the Sinaix filed constitutional changes. They say the province has a duty to consult them on decisions that affect their rights, and they say they deserve a role in Indigenous education councils. Both claims challenge the government's policy around First Nations who aren't based in BC. The Sinaix belong to the Colville Confederation tribes in Washington, but most of their traditional territory is in Canada. Now, the Yakunuki say their voice should be heard in court. They say they can bring a unique and different perspective, and that they argue if the Sinaix are successful, it could come at their expense. The judge could issue her decision as early as Friday afternoon.
1: Long-standing safety concerns are behind the province's plans to deactivate the Nkamapu Forest Service Road near Trout Lake. The Ministry of Forests attributes the decision to a bridge damaged by a rock fall in 2005, which it says still remains unsafe. The road has been closed several times since then, gated in 2017 and formally closed since 2021. It also rejects claims that affected property owners were not consulted, saying they were notified over several years before the project moved forward. The province says the deactivation work is expected to begin this year, with bridge removals planned for 2027. Castlegar Council has approved paying for its share of prep work on the arena expansion. City Manager Chris Barlow explains what the $116,000 will go towards.
3: One of those is the honorarium to go out for the design build process for the actual proponent. The other one is the engagement program. The next is geotechnical assessment of the lands.
1: Electoral Area J will cover the remaining $42,000. A referendum on the new arena and walking track is expected in late November. If it's successful, Barlow says they may be able to recoup some of their costs through long-term borrowing. A wildfire burning southwest of Creston in northern Idaho has grown to 242 hectares. The Upper Smith fire was sparked by lightning on July 8th and remains 0% contained. The U.S. Forest Service says about 140 American firefighters are responding to it. The BC Wildfire Service says it hasn't received any requests to assist with the fire, but it's continuing to monitor the situation and stay in contact with U.S. partners. The town of Creston isn't saying why its former fire chief is no longer with the municipality. CAO Mike Moore confirmed Jared Riel is no longer employed by the town, but he says no further details will be released because it's a personal matter. Riel was sworn in as fire chief in 2019. Vista Radio reached out to him for comment, but didn't hear back in time. Longtime firefighter Laura Dodman has been appointed interim chief while the town searches for a permanent director of protective services. BC's children and youth watchdogs say there are still major gaps in the child welfare system, 2 years after a scathing report.
4: BC's representative for children and youth, Jennifer Charlesworth, released the Don't Look Away report in 2024, calling for an overhaul of BC's child welfare system. 2 years later, Charlesworth says some progress has been made, including the release of a new action plan last month. But she also says there are now dozens fewer child protection workers in BC compared to 2 years ago, and reports of injuries and deaths among young people receiving government service increased by 14%. Emily Joveski, Vista News, Victoria.
1: Summit Sports. A day after the NHL announced every team's home opener, the league has released the full 84-game regular season schedule. With it being an expanded season, each team will face division rivals four times, conference rivals three times, and teams from the opposite conference twice. The regular season is set to wrap up on April 10th, a week earlier than last year. Meanwhile, NHL free agents aren't the only players landing new contracts. Vancouver's minor league affiliate has also been adding to its roster with the signing of Ryan St. Louis. The 23-year-old and oldest son of Montreal Canadiens head coach Marty St. Louis is coming off a 15-point season with Brown University.
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5: On the roads, watch for paving on Highway 3 between Christina Lake and Castlegar. There's single-lane alternating traffic from 7 to 7 weekdays and Saturday. As well on Highway 3A in Nelson, single-lane alternating traffic over the Kootenay Lake Bridge between 7 and 7 until this Friday. In tonight's forecast, a low of 19, 30% chance of showers with a risk of thunderstorms. Tomorrow, a few showers or thunderstorms throughout the day with a high of 33, clearing for the night and a low of 17.
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Robert Palmer, Simply Irresistible. You know what's simply irresistible to me? Any time of the day, any time of the night, is a nice slice of cheese. I know, some people are like, I could go for some chocolate or like a cookie or a piece of cake before bed, but no, cheese all the way. It is the comfort food of the year until I heard that eating cheese before bed gives you nightmares. But does it actually? We'll find out in today's Mythbusters. Stay tuned.

0: You've heard it. You believed it. 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
1: Is it really so hard to believe?
0: Let's find out on Mythbusters.
2: Myth or fact? Eating cheese before bed gives you nightmares. 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Hallelujah! You can eat cheese and not worry about nightmares. A lot of people think this is true because it is a fact that if you eat a lot of heavy, fatty foods right before bed, it can cause indigestion, which naturally disrupts your sleep cycle and makes you more likely to wake up from nightmares. So, there we go. Myth busted. Eat as much cheese before bed as your heart desires.

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It's Afternoons with Andrea, and one of my favorite daily routines is going for a walk. And now, in the summertime, I don't have to think so hard about where to go, because there's a really lovely creek by my house that I love to walk by, and every day I find myself drawn to it. Just walking alongside it is such a haven, you know? Everything is so lush and green, and as soon as you leave the creek, you notice the air temperature is so much higher, like the water itself just cools everything down. And like the word haven, it really is. Creeks are just such a hub for life and wildlife, and even us in these hot days. So if you're near a creek, you'll see tons of greenery, tons of butterflies and insects all enjoying the same things you are.

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I've said it once, I'll say it again. One of the most legendary collaborations of all time, Queen and David Bowie, Under Pressure. It's Afternoons with Andrea, and you're, of course, tuned in to Kootenai Summit Radio. It's Kootenai Soundtrack, and I hope you're enjoying this lovely Thursday. It's hot out there, but it looks like some storms might be coming in yet again. Hopefully, a bit more rain this time rather than just wind everywhere except for Nelson. We got Platinum Blonde, Crying Over You. If the skies won't cry, at least our Canadian boys will.

0: 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This is Summit News.
1: I'm Storm Lenny. Another local First Nation wants to make its voice heard as part of a lawsuit brought by the Sinaiax Confederacy. Kate Brown reports.
2: The Sinaiax sued the BC government last year over its policies on non-resident nations. The Sinaiax are based in Washington, but much of their traditional territory is in BC. They say they're owed consultation on decisions affecting their rights, and they want a seat on Indigenous education councils. But the Yakanuki want to challenge that request and are seeking intervener status. They say if the Sinaiax are successful, it could have a ripple effect. They say any consultation or accommodation given to non-resident nations could dilute what the Yakanuki and other resident nations receive. The judge's decision could come down Friday afternoon.
1: Long-standing safety concerns are behind the province's plans to deactivate the Nkamaplu Forest Service Road near Trout Lake. The Ministry of Forests attributes the decision to a bridge damaged by a rock fall in 2005, which it says still remains unsafe. The road has been closed several times since then, gated in 2017, and formally closed since 2021. It also rejects claims that affected property owners were not consulted, saying they were notified over several years before the project moved forward. The province says the deactivation work is expected to begin this year, with bridge removals planned for 2027. Castlegar Council has approved paying for its share of prep work on the arena expansion. City Manager Chris Barlow explains what the $116,000 will go towards.
3: One of those is the honorarium to go out for the design build process for the actual proponent. The other one is the engagement program. The next is geotechnical assessment of the lands.
1: Electoral Area J will cover the remaining $42,000. A referendum on the new arena and walking track is expected in late November. If it's successful, Barlow says they may be able to recoup some of their costs through long-term borrowing. A wildfire burning southwest of Creston in northern Idaho has grown to 242 hectares. The Upper Smith Fire was sparked by lightning on July 8th and remains 0% contained. The U.S. Forest Service says about 140 American firefighters are responding to it. The B.C. Wildfire Service says it hasn't received any requests to assist with the fire, but it's continuing to monitor the situation and stay in contact with U.S. partners. The town of Creston isn't saying why its former fire chief is no longer with the municipality. CAO Mike Moore confirmed Jared Riel is no longer employed by the town, but he says no further details will be released because it's a personal matter. Riel was sworn in as fire chief in 2019. Vista Radio reached out to him for comment, but didn't hear back in time. Longtime firefighter Laura Dodman has been appointed interim chief while the town searches for a permanent director of protective services. BC's children and youth watchdogs say there are still major gaps in the child welfare system, 2 years after a scathing report.
4: BC's representative for children and youth, Jennifer Charlesworth, released the Don't Look Away report in 2024, calling for an overhaul of BC's child welfare system. 2 years later, Charlesworth says some progress has been made, including the release of a new action plan last month. But she also says there are now dozens fewer child protection workers in BC compared to 2 years ago, and reports of injuries and deaths among young people receiving government service increased by 14%. Emily Joveski, Vista News, Victoria.
1: Summit Sports. A day after the NHL announced every team's home opener, the league has released the full 84-game regular season schedule. With it being an expanded season, each team will face division rivals four times, conference rivals three times, and teams from the opposite conference twice. The regular season is set to wrap up on April 10th, a week earlier than last.